5. 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

This is Four Lakes Frequency. I'm DJ Meg Wise. That last song was Pyramids in the Clouds by Melodies Echo Chamber. That is from the album Emotional Eternal. I received this vinyl record from my friend Colin for my birthday last year, and that song was the most enjoyable to me on there, but all around a great record album. Before Melodies Echo Chamber was the song Black Camaro by Willie J. Healy. Up next is the song The Birds by Rick Cuevas on 98.7 WVMO.

0: Hello, and welcome to the Wellness Tip of the Day. I'm health writer Sarah Moran from Sylvan Lane. I'd like to share a simple, inexpensive way to improve your health throughout the day, and that is staying hydrated by drinking herbal tea. Hydration is critical for every system in your body to do its job. 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The plants that are used in different teas offer amazing health benefits. For instance, peppermint can help with an upset stomach, digestive problems, headaches, migraines, and allergies. Turmeric can reduce inflammation, including from arthritis. It may protect against cancer and heart disease and improve digestion. These are just a couple quick examples. You can find all kinds of herbal teas and tasty blends to sip your way to better health. I like to make a big batch of herbal tea at once. You can either use a tea ball and loose tea, which is easy to find in the bulk aisle of a natural food store, or you can use packets. And I always recommend organic to avoid the chemicals in conventional teas. Start by placing several tea bags or the large tea ball in a big heat-safe bowl or in several mugs. Then boil a bunch of water and pour it over your tea. Let it sit and steep a while until it reaches almost room temperature, and then you can place the tea in a pitcher in your fridge. If you want, squeeze some lemon or lime in for even more health benefits. Now you have a drink with natural medicinal qualities ready to sip throughout the day. Pour some into a large reusable bottle to keep with you at work or wherever you go. I'm Sarah from Sylvan Lane, and I'm glad WVMO cares about wellness. Here's wishing you true health and lasting joy. Take care.
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this is Four Lakes Frequency, and I'm DJ Meg Wise. That last song was All Things Heavy by Mynolia. Before that was the song Mary Jane by Orion's Son. And at the top of the set was Clovers by Barry. It is usually not very important that I tell you the day jobs of the musicians that I feature on Four Lakes Frequency, but I thought it would be interesting to share that the next artist, Arlo Cristofaro, is a shepherd from Norfolk, Minnesota. And his songwriting and music is so clearly inspired by his profession and just makes me feel like I'm out in the fields with Arlo when I listen to his music. So here's his song, Wild Geese, on 98.7 WVMO.

0: The first leaves are starting to turn and fall to the ground. Hi, this is Brian from the Alda Leopold Nature Center with a friendly phenology update. Fall is beginning to settle in, and evidence of this can be seen in the trees. We know that autumn brings a beautiful variety of fall colors, but the reasons for these different shades are less understood. What causes leaves to change color, and why are some leaves yellow, red, or simply dead? The answer lies in abscission, the process of trees shedding their leaves. Abscission starts when the length of daylight begins to shorten and disrupts a tree's ability to make chlorophyll, which creates food for the tree and gives leaves their green color. As the food-making process slows down, leaves look less green, and the true color of the leaves can be seen. The true color of the leaves depends on the different pigments within the leaf. In southern Wisconsin, mid to late October is often the best time to experience the colors at their peak. Visit us for a hike or take a walk around your neighborhood and look for leaves turning on the trees. For more information about the Alda Leopold Nature Center, please visit aldaleopoldnaturecenter.org and explore nature today.
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1: You're listening to Four Legs Frequency. I'm DJ Megwise. We just heard I've Got Me by Joanna Sternberg. Before Joanna Sternberg, I played the songs The Number by Woods, and then a cover by River Wireless of It Ain't Me, Babe. And before that, Community Messages was a song Swing by Billy Martin. Up next, here's Home to You by Kate LeBon on 98.7 WVMO.

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1: Hi, I'm Sue Carr. Let's be civil. This is Sue Carr. I'm in the WVMO studio with School Board President Elizabeth Cook. How can citizens best communicate with their school board?
2: Yeah, so there's a lot of ways that you can communicate with us. We try really hard to keep an open door policy in that if you go to the district website, our pictures are there. So you can find us in public if you're shopping at Metro Market, as well as our phone numbers and our school emails. You're always welcome to reach out and email. I think it's important for the public to know that for Monona Grove, by policy, the only person that is allowed to speak for the board on behalf of the board is the president of the board, unless the president assigns someone else to do it. So every once in a while, if we have a big concern where there's going to be an influx of public involvement, the president may tap the vice president, for example, to also respond. But we get some confusion there sometimes where folks are like, well, I emailed the board and I only heard back from one person. Yes, because by policy, that's the one person who is required to and needs to respond to you on behalf of the board.
1: Okay, that's interesting. I didn't know that.
2: Yeah.
1: Because I have written to the board quite a few times in my long life here and have been frustrated by the lack of response.
2: Yeah, and so nothing precludes a person from responding. Like I couldn't say, so I'm president this year. I couldn't say to one of my board colleagues, well, don't respond to this, right? We would never censor each other in that way. But if you're going to respond as not the president, you have to be very, very, very clear that you're responding on your own personal opinion and not on behalf of the board. And so that's where it gets tricky. So sometimes with those issues that may feel maybe a little bit more controversial or maybe there's a little bit heightened emotion, oftentimes the best strategy is just to kind of let the president take over. And then if you have a president who is an effective communicator, they'll make sure that the entire board is CC'd on the message so they can see kind of what you've put out on behalf of the board.
1: Yeah.
2: And then that gives them the opportunity to go, hey, wait a minute. Why did you respond that way? Or I have questions about that.
1: Bringing schools and communities together, Let's Be Civil is a service of Monona Community Media.
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1: Hi, this is Brianna, deputy clerk for the City of Monona. Absentee ballots are now in the mail, and the City of Monona ballot drop box is open for receiving the November 3rd general election ballots. If you'd like to vote absentee by mail, the deadline to request an absentee ballot is October 29th. And if you'd prefer to vote during in-person absentee, that begins October 20th at Monona City Hall. If you need to request an absentee ballot, register to vote, or just have questions about voting, information is available online at myvote.wi.gov.
2: Hello, this is Dave from Rothman Place with a moment from Monona on WVMO. If Monona happened to have a street named Electric Avenue, our wonderful police officers would be able to rock down to it in their sustainable hybrid vehicles. Not only are these vehicles great for Monona's environment, but a cost savings as well, requiring less fuel and maintenance. You may happen to notice that our officers idle when parked. This is because their computer equipment, vital to their job of keeping us all safe, needs juice from their vehicles to operate. So if you see an officer in one of these green machines, don't hesitate to give them a friendly wave. This has been a public service message from WVMO.

celebration and knew what it meant to walk a mile in someone else's shoes. He saw the world's brutality, aimed to be a healer, to

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Welcome to Roots and Reverberations with Greg Kester on 98.7 WVMO, where we are every Monday night from 9 to 10. Tonight's theme is the ocean, where we explore tales of the sea and some of the beaches along it. We opened with A Pirate Looks at 40 by Jimmy Buffett off his A1A album, which was my introduction to him. He wrote it for a friend at the Chart Room, where he first performed in Key West shortly after he moved there. It was one of his most popular songs, and considered one of his big eight, which he performed at almost every live show, and always during the second set. We'll next hear The Haunting Sailor's Song by the Stone Coyotes, who were a trio made up of guitarist-vocalist Barbara Keith, her husband Doug Tibbles on drums, and stepson John Tibbles on bass. Barbara got her start at the Café Wa in Greenwich Village, and her songs have been recorded by Tanya Tucker, Melanie, Barbara Streisand, and many more. Doug started in L.A. and was a writer on shows like The Munsters, Bewitched, Andy Griffith, and many more. They left it all and moved to Western Massachusetts, where John picked up the bass at age 11. Eventually, they played at the Troubadour in L.A. and were seen by author Elmore Leonard, who used them as the model for Be Cool, his follow-up book to Get Shorty. They were with Leonard on his book tour and maintained a friendship for the rest of his life. They still play and record occasionally since Doug's passing in 2013.

We just heard He Was a Sailor by Mike Diner, though I'm guessing at the song's title. A cassette was given to me many years ago by our friend Nancy in Tucson. I have since learned it was an album by Mike Diner called The Great Pretender, and is full of great songs. But it turns out Diner recorded two albums in the early 70s, but abandoned music for a career in directing and producing in television. His credits include The Wonder Years, Chicago Hope, Sons of Anarchy, and Justified, among many others. It appears to have been a wise career choice, though I love the music on the cassette given me and this song, so I can't help but wonder what we lost in the music world to television. We'll next hear Taj Mahal with his Hula Blues Band singing his Great Big Boat. Taj grew up in Springfield, Massachusetts, but migrated to Southern California in the early 60s. His first band included the Great Rye Cooter, and they have continued to collaborate through the decades. He lived in Kauai from 1981 until 96 and raised his children there. This song is from Hanna Pepe, Dream, and though recorded after he moved back to Berkeley, California, was done largely in Hawaii. Taj is a foundational piece of the American musical landscape from the 1960s on, and this album reflects his world influences. He also acted in and wrote the score for the 1972 movie Sounder, starring Cicely Tyson. We're lucky to have him still performing

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1: This is Mary Merle from Winnequa Road with the Monona Bird Report. Have you noticed recently how calm things have gotten at your hummingbird feeders? That the hummingbirds come frequently, but they no longer fight or chase each other away? That's because the adults, especially the dominant males, have largely moved on. In mid-September, the ruby-throated hummingbirds left in Monona are mostly the young who hatched earlier this summer, and they are much more chill than their parents. These birds will spend the remaining days here on their own, improving their flight agility and doubling their weight for the long journey to southern Mexico and Central America. Never mind that their winter home is a place they've never seen. Without mom or dad to guide them, they somehow know exactly where to go. From here, they'll travel over 1,000 miles to the Gulf Coast, stopping to refuel over the course of a few weeks. Many of these young birds will take the safer overland route around the Gulf's coastline rather than attempting the 500-mile nonstop flight over open water. It's a smart choice when they're still learning the ropes. The latest hummingbird I've ever spotted in Monona was on October 9th, and that's why I keep my feeders up until the first hard freeze. Don't worry about keeping your feeders out too late. They won't delay migration. In fact, you might just give a late-season youngster the very fuel it needs to get on its way. This is Mary Merle with the Monona Bird Report, and I'm glad that WVMO cares about birds.
2: Hey, this is Jennifer Juniper, your friendly neighborhood women's midlife coach off-Broadway. I'm teaming up with Planned Parenthood of Wisconsin, and together we're bringing you Magic Midlife, Navigating Peri and Menopause with Clarity and Confidence. It's Wednesday, September 30th, 6:30 to 8 p.m. at the Urban League on Park Street. This is the third in a three-part series all about sexual wellness, navigating changes in intimacy, and maintaining well-being through this very natural developmental phase. It's open to the public. Questions and concerns welcome. Information at 608-432-2616. Once again, that's 608-432-2616. I hope to see you there.

Welcome back to Roots and Reverberations with Greg Kester on 98.7 WVMO, where we are every Monday night from 9 to 10. Tonight's theme is the ocean, where we explore tales of the sea and some of the beaches along it. We just heard Caribbean Wind by Bob Dylan, taken from a rehearsal featuring pedal steel guitar for the Trouble No More tour. He wrote it originally for the Shot of Love album, at a time when his religious leanings were transitioning back to the secular. He only played it live once, to my knowledge, and there are only four known recorded versions, though he doesn't consider any of them a finished song. Each has very different lyrics, but a very similar chorus. That Caribbean wind keeps blowing in each of them. I've always loved the song since it first appeared on Biograph, and appreciate each version. We'll next hear Country Joe McDonald sing Save the Whales, from his great 1975 album, Paradise with an Ocean View. McDonald was an early supporter of Greenpeace and a strong advocate for environmental conservation. He participated in many fundraising benefit concerts and wrote numerous songs in support of marine life. He wrote Save the Whales after being inspired by Farley Mowat's book, A Whale for the Killing. His music also appears in the 2015 documentary, How to Save the World, about the origins of Greenpeace.

We just heard Tales of Brave Ulysses by Cream. This song was written by Eric Clapton and Martin Sharp, who lived in the same building in London. Upon learning that Clapton was a musician, Sharp let him know that he had written a poem that he thought would make a good song. Clapton had been writing a new melody based upon the Lovin' Spoonful's Summer in the City, so I asked Sharp to write the poem down. 2 weeks later, Sharp said Clapton came back with a 45, Strange Brew on the A side, with his poem as the B side. Both later appeared on Cream's second album, Disraeli Gears. Clapton uses a wah-wah pedal throughout the song for the first time, and Jack Bruce provides the vocals. AllMusic notes the lyrics are a fairly factual and colorful rendering of the great Greek tragedy, Ulysses. We'll next hear the Beatles do Octopus's Garden off Abbey Road. Ringo sings a song and wrote it after being on a boat owned by comedian Peter Sellers in Sardinia, when the captain told him of how octopi travel along the seabed, picking up stones and shiny objects to take home and build gardens with. The Beatles were going through tough times then, and Ringo later admitted he thought it'd be great to be under the sea with the octopi. Reportedly, at Ringo's request, George added the sound of bubbles by blowing through a straw into a glass of milk. John and George both play guitar, Paul plays bass, and Ringo plays drums in addition to singing on the song.

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Welcome back to Roots and Reverberations with Greg Kester on 98.7 WVMO, where we are every Monday night from 9 to 10. Tonight's theme is the ocean, where we explore tales of the sea and some of the beaches along it. We just heard from one of the most famous of those beaches, and the girl from Ipanema, by João and Astrid Gilberto, Stan Getz, and Antonio Carlos Jobim. This was cool bossa nova and jazz of the early 60s, which I grew up on, and this song has the ability to transport the listener to faraway stretches of ocean. I thank my parents for introducing me to this style of music. It was the Grammy-winning record of the year in 1965, and the music was written by Antonio Carlos Jobim, and the Portuguese lyrics by Vinicius de Moraes, and English lyrics by Norman Gimbel. It is believed to be the second most recorded pop song in history, after the Beatles' Yesterday. Amy Winehouse famously recorded a version of this song, released on her 2011 album, Lioness. When next year, Tiny Island by Leo Kottke, off his Greenhouse album. This is a somewhat rare instance in which Kottke sings, in addition to his stellar guitar playing. Kottke moved frequently growing up, and though he tried college several times, eventually quit and hitchhiked around the country, playing his guitar for money. He developed a unique finger-picking style on both the 6 and 12 string, but eventually suffered painful tendonitis and related nerve damage from his playing. He changed his picking style to the classical approach and changed the positioning of his right hand to remove pressure on his tendons. He and his family live in Minneapolis, and he is currently on tour.

We just heard Deo, the Banana Boat Song, by Harry Belafonte, off his 1956 album Calypso. This album introduced the world to Calypso music, which originated in Trinidad and Tobago, and was the first album in the world to sell 1 million copies. Belafonte was an actor as well, and very involved in the civil rights movement, and was one of Martin Luther King's confidants. He worked with the Freedom Riders in the early 60s, and with King to organize the 1963 March on Washington. In 1985, he helped Lionel Richie organize the We Are the World video to raise funding to combat AIDS. He was a foundational representative for civil rights and justice throughout his life. We'll next hear Johnny Horton sing Sink the Bismarck from the 1960 movie of the same name. Earlier, we did a show on listeners' first record purchased, and though I didn't play it then, this was my first purchase. I love the song and movie and admit to its corniness. Horton had just had hits with this song, The Battle of New Orleans, and North to Alaska was climbing the charts when he was killed by a drunk driver in November 1960. Ironically, he had just performed at the Skyline Club in Austin, which was also the site of Hank Williams' last performance in 1952. And for further irony, he was married to Hank Williams' widow when he was killed.

0: Thank you for listening to Roots and Reverberations with Greg Kester on 98.7 WVMO, where we are every Monday evening from 9 to 10. Tonight's theme has been the ocean. Wishing you strength and a positive outlook until we meet again. Good night.
1: Louis Armstrong said, "There is two kinds of music, the good and the bad. I play the good kind." This is Marcus Johann. 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

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Delia's gone, one more round, Delia's gone. But jailer, oh jailer, jailer, I can't sleep.

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1: 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And that's today's WVMO Music History Moment. I'm Jeff Perry.
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1: Hi, I'm Bill Groff from Copse Avenue, and this is The Lake Loop. They say you can't judge a book by its cover, but just to make sure we're all on the same page, I do think we can make a binding judgment about one thing. Scanning the shelves of your local bookstore for the newest novel or a timeless classic is likely to misalign your spine. After a book has been meticulously typed and typeset left to right, then stitched together and sandwiched between its covers, publishers, for some reason, show no hesitation in printing the title on the spine sideways. Not always, but often enough that even Dewey himself could not find his decimal-designated selection without giving each volume the side eye. If our eyeballs auto-rotated like our phone screens, this wouldn't be a problem. And if all books had titles as short as Moby Dick or The Holy Bible, or if they went typographically vertical like the Orpheum Theater sign, then we'd be fine. You've probably heard the saying, "If I'd had more time, I would have written less," which has been misattributed to so many sources that I'm not sure anybody actually said it. Well then, maybe instead of shorter titles, the solution is to write longer books. Tolstoy had enough horizontal margin for error to call War and Peace a whole bunch of wars and not enough peace and a partridge in a pear tree. But as long as writers write, editors edit, and publishers publish, the wordy wordsmiths will have their way. So, how about this? Rather than standing books on shelves, why don't bookstores stack their stock flat on its back the way regular people pile the half-read volumes on our coffee tables and nightstands? Buying a book is a binding commitment. It shouldn't be a pain in the neck. And that's my spinal answer. Thanks for riding along on this segment of The Lake Loop. I'm Bill Graff. Until next time, on your left!
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torn. It looks like it's dying and it's hardly been born. Hey, Woody Guthrie, but I know that you know all the things that I'm a-saying and many times more. I'm a-singing you this song, but I can't sing enough, 'cause there's not many men who've done the things that you've done. Here's to Cisco and Sonny and Leadbelly too.

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I'm leaving tomorrow, but I could leave today. Somewhere down the road someday, the very last thing that I'd want to do is to say I've been hitting some hard traveling too.

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2: I'm here in the WVMO studios. I'm talking with Joe Schneider. Joe's the associate principal and activities director at Monona Grove High School. Tell us about what a typical day looks like for you.
3: So filling the associate principal role, there's some instructional leadership, some behavior stuff that I need to support on as well. I've got several teachers that I'm the primary evaluator for. When it comes to activities and athletics, it depends on the season, really. When you're in the fall and the winter, things are a little bit more methodical and you're getting stuff ready for events. The fall, the winter can be kind of a grind because you have a lot of events, but ultimately it's the same thing you're doing over and over again. Whether it's a girls' or a boys' basketball game, the setup is pretty similar. You also have wrestling, your swim meets, and stuff like that going on. The spring during the day is where, with Wisconsin weather, Midwest weather really in general, is where the day becomes a lot more kind of flying by the seat of your pants. Once you get to that end of March and through to May, it's paying attention to the weather. Some springs are a lot harsher than others, to where you really have to be in tune and then also have several backup plans. And then when you're dealing with the challenges of official shortages, bus shortages, you have a lot more things you're working against in the spring, where it's a great deal of problem solving from the moment you get into the office until everything's done.
2: Yeah, all of us who played spring sports know it can be a real roll of the dice whether yes. You're going to have 60-degree weather or a snow shower.
3: Yes, and it can change within an hour.
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4: 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Join us to learn why reviewing your Part D plan during the annual enrollment period is so important and how to make sure your plan continues to meet your specific needs. 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

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Sun looked high. I looked at the boss. He looked shy. I looked at the sun.

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1: Orange jewelweed, the gem of late summer and early fall. Hi, this is Brian from the Aldo Leopold Nature Center with a friendly phenology update. Commonly referred to as spotted touch-me-not, orange jewelweed, an annual native, is blooming in wetland areas. Identified by its orange flowers that appear to glitter in the sunlight, orange jewelweed flowers are about 1 inch long and tubular in shape, with a large open mouth made of petals that are usually dark orange with red or brown dots. One petal forms the top lip, which is curved upward, and two fused petals form the lower lip, functioning as a landing pad for visiting insects. Touch-me-not refers to its elongated seed pods that, when ripe, can explode when touched, dispersing seeds in every direction. Please note, this plant is not dangerous to touch. 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Visit us for a hike or take a walk around your neighborhood to see if you can spot these beautiful orange flowers. For more information about the Aldo Leopold Nature Center, please visit aldoleopoldnaturecenter.org and explore nature today.
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1: This is Wisconsin Master Naturalist Deborah Proctor sharing tips and ideas on how to unplug your children and get them into the great outdoors where they can learn naturally. Go outside this time of year and you will see them. Squirrels furiously swirling up the grass, chipmunks with cheeks stuffed scurrying back and forth from plants to burrow, or perhaps deer or flocks of turkeys browsing the ground. What are they all doing? Foraging and gathering nut meats and seeds so they are ready for winter. Nut gathering is a great fall activity to engage in with your children. All you need is a bucket and some plastic gloves to keep your hands from staining. In our area, you will find smooth acorns with either a smooth or brushy cap, angular and sometimes heart-shaped hickory nuts, black walnuts and butternuts, sometimes called white walnuts. Inside, big green balls, dark round chestnuts with their spiky shells and sunflower heads bursting with seeds. Unless posted otherwise, the Wisconsin Nut and Berry Law allows you to gather nuts and edible seeds for your own consumption from public lands such as state parks and forests, and also along roadsides. Pick up different kinds of nuts, take them home, and before turning the nut meats into a delicious treat, sort them by kind, by size, by shape, and by color. Remove the husks to find the nut inside. Is it hard to do, or is it easy? Then crack the nuts to get at the meat. Does it reveal its meat easily? Or do you have to work getting the nut out intact? Look online for instructions for turning your nuts into nut butter and conserves, a fruit and nut spread, and for flavoring muffins, pancakes, sauces, and more with their nutty goodness. Nuts are full of flavor and a good source of protein, which is why the animals are going nuts eating and storing them. Until next time, this is Wisconsin Master Naturalist Deborah Proctor encouraging parents and grandparents to get outdoors and learn with your kids naturally.
2: 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We also sell greeting cards, a large variety of them, and homemade crafts perfect for gift-giving or your own use. 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
1: Hi, I'm Steve Martinelli, and this is the Monona Grove Sports Showcase. Many good football players have taken the field for the Silver Eagles, sparking debate among us longtime fans about the best at each specific position. I argue a couple are no-brainers, running back Torrin Young and linebacker Carl Rudenbush. But the other positions have many good candidates, offensive linemen, pass rushers, defensive backs and ends, and of course, quarterbacks. But often overlooked is how a game can turn based on field position. Any defense is better when a strong kicker or punter pins the opponent deep in their own territory. How many victories have hinged on an extra point or a last-second field goal? MG's had several great kickers in recent years. Scott Kniffer, Tyler Newhagen, and Colin Larsh among them. Even the guy that coached these three, Mark Rundle, was a solid kicker in his day. I'm going to add another to this list, Jeff Anding, Monona Grove class of 1975. Jeff was a multi-sport athlete and a starter at linebacker and guard in addition to handling the Silver Eagle kicking and punting in his junior and senior years. Aside from reliably kicking extra points, he booted a 30-yard field goal in the final game of his junior season. The last three games of his senior year were punctuated by successful field goals from 42, 45, and 46 yards, the longest a school and conference record. He barely missed on a couple of attempts of 50-plus yards, the gold standard for most kickers. I found one kick for Larsh of more than 40 yards, and two for Kniffer, but nobody since 2001 has made three or more 40-yard kicks like Jeff Anding. After graduating from Monona Grove with All-State honors, Jeff kicked for UW-Whitewater, setting a school record with a 49-yard field goal in 1975 and a 50-yard kick against Northern Iowa in 76. His senior season for the Warhawks, he was named All-Conference at both kicker and punter, and held school records for most field goals and punting yardage. In 2015, Jeff Anding was inducted into the Warhawks Sports Hall of Fame. One more piece of trivia. Who was the other Silver Eagle kicker in the Warhawk Hall of Fame? Why, no other than Chad Wirth. There, I've added two very qualified candidates to the best MG kicker debate. I'm Steve Martinelli, and I'll see you at the game.
0: Hi, this is Lori from the Monona Senior Center. The Stepping on Falls Prevention course is happening once again at the Monona Senior Center on Tuesdays from 1 to 3 p.m. This 8-week falls prevention program is conducted by trained facilitators and specially designed for adult learners. Stepping on has been researched and proven to reduce falls by 31%. This program brings together the life experience of its participants and the expertise of community professionals. From the first session, participants put new skills to use. 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Physical therapists, pharmacists, and other experts help the group adapt fall prevention practices for individual needs and levels. Call us at 608-222-3415 to register for this no-cost series. We ask that you try to make as many sessions as possible to get the most benefit of this workshop.
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3: You know, every now and then I think you might like to hear something from us. Nice and easy. But there's just one thing, you see, we never ever do nothing nice and easy. We always do it nice and rough. 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But then we're gonna do the finish

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1: Hi, I'm Sue Carr. Let's be civil. This is Sue Carr. I'm in the WVMO studio with School Board President Elizabeth Cook. How can citizens best communicate with their school board?
2: Yeah, so there's a lot of ways that you can communicate with us. We try really hard to keep an open door policy in that if you go to the district website, our pictures are there. So you can find us in public if you're shopping at Metro Market, as well as our phone numbers and our school emails. You're always welcome to reach out and email. I think it's important for the public to know that for Monona Grove, by policy, the only person that is allowed to speak for the board on behalf of the board is the president of the board, unless the president assigns someone else to do it. So every once in a while, if we have a big concern where there's going to be an influx of public involvement, the president may tap the vice president, for example, to also respond. But we get some confusion there sometimes where folks are like, well, I emailed the board and I only heard back from one person. Yes, because by policy, that's the one person who is required to and needs to respond to you on behalf of the board.
1: Okay, that's interesting. Mm-hmm. I didn't know that.
2: Yeah.
1: Because I have written to the board quite a few times in my long life here and have been frustrated by the lack of response.
2: Yeah, and so nothing precludes a person from responding. Like I couldn't say, so I'm president this year. I couldn't say to one of my board colleagues, well, don't respond to this, right? We would never censor each other in that way. But if you're going to respond as not the president, you have to be very, very, very clear that you're responding on your own personal opinion and not on behalf of the board. And so that's where it gets tricky. So sometimes with those issues that may feel maybe a little bit more controversial or maybe there's a little bit heightened emotion, oftentimes the best strategy is just to kind of let the president take over. And then if you have a president who is an effective communicator, they'll make sure that the entire board is CC'd on the message so they can see kind of what you've put out on behalf of the board.
1: Yeah.
2: And then that gives them the opportunity to go, hey, wait a minute. Why did you respond that way? Or I have questions about that.
1: Bringing schools and communities together, Let's Be Civil is a service of Monona Community Media.
3: 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I wanna go.

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3: Sunset at San Damiano is perhaps the best in Dane County. 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
1: This is Mary Merle from Winnequah Road with the Monona Bird Report. Have you noticed recently how calm things have gotten at your hummingbird feeders? That the hummingbirds come frequently, but they no longer fight or chase each other away? That's because the adults, especially the dominant males, have largely moved on. In mid-September, the ruby-throated hummingbirds left in Monona are mostly the young who hatched earlier this summer, and they are much more chill than their parents. These birds will spend the remaining days here on their own, improving their flight agility and doubling their weight for the long journey to southern Mexico and Central America. Never mind that their winter home is a place they've never seen. Without mom or dad to guide them, they somehow know exactly where to go. From here, they'll travel over 1,000 miles to the Gulf Coast, stopping to refuel over the course of a few weeks. Many of these young birds will take the safer overland route around the Gulf's coastline rather than attempting the 500-mile nonstop flight over open water. It's a smart choice when they're still learning the ropes. The latest hummingbird I've ever spotted in Monona was on October 9th, and that's why I keep my feeders up until the first hard freeze. Don't worry about keeping your feeders out too late. They won't delay migration. In fact, you might just give a late-season youngster the very fuel it needs to get on its way. This is Mary Merle with the Monona Bird Report, and I'm glad that WVMO cares about birds.
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1: Hi, I'm Bill Groff from Copse Avenue, and this is The Lake Loop. They say you can't judge a book by its cover. But just to make sure we're all on the same page, I do think we can make a binding judgment about one thing. Scanning the shelves of your local bookstore for the newest novel or a timeless classic is likely to misalign your spine. After a book has been meticulously typed and typeset left to right, then stitched together and sandwiched between its covers, publishers, for some reason, show no hesitation in printing the title on the spine sideways. Not always, but often enough that even Dewey himself could not find his decimal-designated selection without giving each volume the side eye. If our eyeballs auto-rotated like our phone screens, this wouldn't be a problem. And if all books had titles as short as Moby Dick or The Holy Bible, or if they went typographically vertical like the Orpheum Theater sign, then we'd be fine. You've probably heard the saying, "If I'd had more time, I would have written less," which has been misattributed to so many sources that I'm not sure anybody actually said it. Well then, maybe instead of shorter titles, the solution is to write longer books. Tolstoy had enough horizontal margin for error to call War and Peace a whole bunch of wars and not enough peace and a partridge in a pear tree. But as long as writers write, editors edit, and publishers publish, the wordy wordsmiths will have their way. So, how about this? Rather than standing books on shelves, why don't bookstores stack their stock flat on its back the way regular people pile the half-read volumes on our coffee tables and nightstands? Buying a book is a binding commitment. It shouldn't be a pain in the neck. And that's my spinal answer. Thanks for riding along on this segment of The Lake Loop. I'm Bill Graff. Until next time, on your left!
2: Hey, Monona dog owners. This is Kaylin. Did you know it's important to pick up your pet's waste? What am I saying? Of course you know that. It's polite and it keeps your neighbors happy. But it also helps keep our lakes clean. Picking up pet waste helps reduce the potential of E. coli pollution from washing into our lakes and closing our beaches after rain events. So when you pick up after your pet, you're keeping the community happy and healthy for everyone. This is Kaylin, and I'm glad WVMO cares about my community.

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light-skinned gun. But let me tell you, brothers and sisters, that's not how you get a bank job done. You can't walk in there brazen with an Uzi like Patty Hearst. I'm gonna secure myself a seat on the board of directors first. Oh,

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2: I'm talking with Joe Schneider, Associate Principal and Activities Director at Monona Grove High School. Joe, I was in your office a little ways back and we were talking and I discovered that you are a UW-Whitewater athlete. Tell me about how your own experiences as a young athlete shape how you mentor our young people.
3: I can say without a shadow of a doubt, without like my interest in athletics or being able to have the athletic opportunities that were afforded to me, I wouldn't be sitting in this chair right now. I wouldn't be the person that I am today. Like that has done a lot to grow who I am. I would say my time at UW-Whitewater as an athlete is also realizing the difference in commitment from a high school athlete to a college athlete is very different. You have to really love what you're doing and love the process in order to keep doing it. And that's something that I think can be a struggle for some kids to be able to work through. And it's fine either way. Like if you don't want to do it, that's fine. Just make sure that you understand what you're getting into. From a standpoint of like this, the athletic director piece and that athletic role, I actually feel like I took a lot away from my throws coach at UW-Whitewater, Dave Hahn. He was very process focused and very much just focus on the process, the results will come. And I think that's kind of the same thing I use with our coaches and athletes is like the results are the results. Don't worry about it. Just focus on the process. Are you doing the right things in order to get there? Then more often than not, you're going to get to where you want to go.
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4: 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It's Wednesday, September 30th, 6:30 to 8 p.m. at the Urban League on Park Street. This is the third in a three-part series all about sexual wellness, navigating changes in intimacy, and maintaining well-being through this very natural developmental phase. It's open to the public. Questions and concerns welcome. Information at 608-432-2616. Once again, that's 608-432-2616. I hope to see you there.

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1: Look at those electric purple flowers. Hi, this is Brian from the Alda Leopold Nature Center with a friendly phenology update. New England asters are blooming, adding purple patches of fresh daisy-like blooms to the prairie landscape. A member of the aster family, this native perennial grows between 3 and 7 feet tall. Its composite flower head usually blooms in rich purple hues, but its color can vary from lavender to pink and from white to deep blue, depending on the variety. A great nectar plant, because of its long autumn bloom period, New England aster is often visited by migrating monarchs. It can be found in moist, sunny prairies, along country roads, or even in your neighbor's garden from now until late October. 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
0: Coming to the Duck Pond at Warner Park in Madison on Saturday, September 26th, WVMO is proud to present the True North Festival. 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
1: 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You can find all kinds of herbal teas and tasty blends to sip your way to better health. I like to make a big batch of herbal tea at once. You can either use a tea ball and loose tea, which is easy to find in the bulk aisle of a natural food store, or you can use packets. And I always recommend organic to avoid the chemicals in conventional teas. Start by placing several tea bags or the large tea ball in a big, heat-safe bowl or in several mugs. Then boil a bunch of water and pour it over your tea. Let it sit and steep a while until it reaches almost room temperature, and then you can place the tea in a pitcher in your fridge. If you want, squeeze some lemon or lime in for even more health benefits. Now you have a drink with natural medicinal qualities ready to sip throughout the day. Pour some into a large reusable bottle to keep with you at work or wherever you go. I'm Sarah from Sylvan Lane, and I'm glad WVMO cares about wellness. Here's wishing you true health and lasting joy. Take care.
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2: I'm Rick Bernstein from the Dane County Historical Society. Monona has 129 racial covenants that cover over 500 homes. On September 26th, there'll be a special event on the history of racial covenants in Dane County, including a slide presentation with a special focus on Monona. Refreshments will be available, and the event will be at the Monona Community Center, 1011 Nichols Road. Doors will open at 1, and the presentation will start at 2. RSVPs are not required, but would be appreciated. 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If interested, please bring proof of identity. I'm Rick Bernstein from the Dane County Historical Society, and I'm glad WVMO cares about knowing our history. When you-

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along the dusty Winnemucca road, when along came a semi with a high-end canvas covered load. If you're going to Winnemucca, Mac, with me you can ride. And so I climbed into the cab and then I settled down inside. He asked me if I'd seen a road with so much dust and sand, and I said, listen,

Parkersburg, Parkersburg, Gravelburg, Colorado, Ellensburg, Rexburg, Vicksburg, Eldorado, Larimore, Atmore, Havistall, Chattanooga, Chaston, Nebraska, Alaska, Opelika, Baraboo, Waterloo, Kalamazoo, Kansas City, Sioux City, Cedar City, Dodge City,

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1: Hi, I'm Sue Carr. Let's be civil. This is Sue Carr. I'm in the WVMO studio with School Board President Elizabeth Cook. How can citizens best communicate with their school board?
2: Yeah, so there's a lot of ways that you can communicate with us. We try really hard to keep an open door policy in that if you go to the district website, our pictures are there. So you can find us in public if you're shopping at Metro Market, as well as our phone numbers and our school emails. You're always welcome to reach out and email. I think it's important for the public to know that for Monona Grove, by policy, the only person that is allowed to speak for the board, on behalf of the board, is the president of the board, unless the president assigns someone else to do it. So every once in a while, if we have a big concern where there's going to be an influx of public involvement, the president may tap the vice president, for example, to also respond. But we get some confusion there sometimes where folks are like, well, I emailed the board and I only heard back from one person. Yes, because by policy, that's the one person who is required to and needs to respond to you on behalf of the board.
1: Okay, that's interesting. I didn't know that.
2: Yeah.
1: Because I have written to the board quite a few times in my long life here and have been frustrated by the lack of response.
2: Yeah, and so nothing precludes a person from responding. Like I couldn't say, so I'm president this year. I couldn't say to one of my board colleagues, well, don't respond to this, right? We would never censor each other in that way. But if you're going to respond as not the president, you have to be very, very, very clear that you're responding on your own personal opinion and not on behalf of the board. And so that's where it gets tricky. So sometimes with those issues that may feel maybe a little bit more controversial or maybe there's a little bit heightened emotion, oftentimes the best strategy is just to kind of let the president take over. And then if you have a president who is an effective communicator, they'll make sure that the entire board is CC'd on the message so they can see kind of what you've put out on behalf of the board.
1: Yeah.
2: And then that gives them the opportunity to go, hey, wait a minute. Why did you respond that way? Or I have questions about that.
1: Bringing schools and communities together, Let's Be Civil is a service of Monona Community Media.
3: Hi, this is Lori from the Monona Senior Center. The Stepping on Falls Prevention course is happening once again at the Monona Senior Center on Tuesdays from 1 to 3 p.m. This 8-week falls prevention program is conducted by trained facilitators and specially designed for adult learners. 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Call us at 608-222-3415 to register for this no-cost series. 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
1: Hi, I'm Steve Martinelli, and this is the Monona Grove Sports Showcase. Many good football players have taken the field for the Silver Eagles, sparking debate among us longtime fans about the best at each specific position. I argue a couple are no-brainers, running back Torrin Young and linebacker Carl Rudenbusch. But the other positions have many good candidates, offensive linemen, pass rushers, defensive backs and ends, and of course, quarterbacks. But often overlooked is how a game can turn based on field position. Any defense is better when a strong kicker or punter pins the opponent deep in their own territory. How many victories have hinged on an extra point or a last-second field goal? MG's had several great kickers in recent years. Sky Kniffer, Tyler Newhagen, and Colin Larsh among them. Even the guy that coached these three, Mark Rundle, was a solid kicker in his day. I'm going to add another to this list, Jeff Anding, Monona Grove class of 1975. Jeff was a multi-sport athlete and a starter at linebacker and guard in addition to handling the Silver Eagle kicking and punting in his junior and senior years. Aside from reliably kicking extra points, he booted a 30-yard field goal in the final game of his junior season. The last three games of his senior year were punctuated by successful field goals from 42, 45, and 46 yards, the longest of school and conference record. He barely missed on a couple of attempts of 50-plus yards, the gold standard for most kickers. I found one kick for Larsh of more than 40 yards, and two for Kniffer, but nobody since 2001 has made three or more 40-yard kicks like Jeff Anding. After graduating from Monona Grove with All-State honors, Jeff kicked for UW-Whitewater, setting a school record with a 49-yard field goal in 1975 and a 50-yard kick against Northern Iowa in 76. His senior season for the Warhawks, he was named All-Conference at both kicker and punter, and held school records for most field goals and punting yardage. In 2015, Jeff Anding was inducted into the Warhawks Sports Hall of Fame. One more piece of trivia. Who is the other Silver Eagle kicker in the Warhawk Hall of Fame? Why, no other than Chad Wirth. There, I've added two very qualified candidates to the best MG kicker debate. I'm Steve Martinelli, and I'll see you at the game.
2: Coming to the Duck Pond at Warner Park in Madison on Saturday, September 26th, WVMO is proud to present the True North Festival. 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

0: I was born in the country, that's a natural fact. 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
1: I'm Jeff Perry with the WVMO Music History Moment for September 22nd. On the road.

In 1985, the first Farm Aid concert took place in Champaign, Illinois. Willie Nelson, John Mellencamp, and Neil Young organized the benefit concert to raise money for family farmers.

0: Farm Aid became an annual event, with Dave Matthews eventually joining Willie John and Neil. And that's today's WVMO Music History Moment. I'm Jeff Perry.
1: I guess I never told you.
2: Hi, this is Brianna, Deputy Clerk for the City of Monona. Absentee ballots are now in the mail, and the City of Monona ballot drop box is open for receiving the November 3rd general election ballots. If you'd like to vote absentee by mail, the deadline to request an absentee ballot is October 29th. And if you'd prefer to vote during in-person absentee, that begins October 20th at Monona City Hall. If you need to request an absentee ballot, register to vote, or just have questions about voting, information is available online at myvote.wi.gov.

hands in wood. Would you still love me? You answer me, Jack, yes, sir.

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1: Got a minute? Here's what's going on around Monona. Tomorrow night, the Community Development Authority meets in City Hall inside the conference room at 6:30. Meeting agenda and details available at mymonona.com. Thursday night, it's the last Yahara River Night Market of the season. The market opens at 6 o'clock at Grand Crossing Park on Inland Way right here in Monona. 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
1: This is Mary Merle from Winnequah Road with the Monona Bird Report. Have you noticed recently how calm things have gotten at your hummingbird feeders? That the hummingbirds come frequently, but they no longer fight or chase each other away? That's because the adults, especially the dominant males, have largely moved on. In mid-September, the ruby-throated hummingbirds left in Monona are mostly the young who hatched earlier this summer, and they are much more chill than their parents. These birds will spend the remaining days here on their own, improving their flight agility and doubling their weight for the long journey to southern Mexico and Central America. Never mind that their winter home is a place they've never seen. Without mom or dad to guide them, they somehow know exactly where to go. From here, they'll travel over 1,000 miles to the Gulf Coast, stopping to refuel over the course of a few weeks. Many of these young birds will take the safer overland route around the Gulf's coastline rather than attempting the 500-mile nonstop flight over open water. It's a smart choice when they're still learning the ropes. The latest hummingbird I've ever spotted in Monona was on October 9th, and that's why I keep my feeders up until the first hard freeze. Don't worry about keeping your feeders out too late. They won't delay migration. In fact, you might just give a late-season youngster the very fuel it needs to get on its way. This is Mary Merle with the Monona Bird Report, and I'm glad that WVMO cares about birds.
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0: That's new music from the late Dolly Parton with the First Ladies of Bluegrass. Also new this week.
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Louis Armstrong said, "There is two kinds of music, the good and the bad. I play the good kind." 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
1: WVMO thanks its partners in the local music community, including the Stoughton Opera House. 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
1: Got a minute? Here's what's going on around Monona. 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Thursday night, it's the last Yahara River Night Market of the season. The market opens at 6 o'clock at Grand Crossing Park on Inland Way right here in Monona. 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
2: Hi, this is Brianna, Deputy Clerk for the City of Monona. Absentee ballots are now in the mail, and the City of Monona ballot drop box is open for receiving the November 3rd general election ballots. If you'd like to vote absentee by mail, the deadline to request an absentee ballot is October 29th. And if you'd prefer to vote during in-person absentee, that begins October 20th at Monona City Hall. 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

like a poem we recite. She says I'm not happy, I say neither am I. I tell her I'm sorry as she starts to weep. Make her a promise I know I can't keep, that I will love and protect her

0: 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We'll hear from Joe Cocker, The Smithereens, Joel Patterson, Roseanne Cash, and many more. 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
1: Hi, I'm Bill Groff from Copps Avenue, and this is The Lake Loop. They say you can't judge a book by its cover, but just to make sure we're all on the same page, I do think we can make a binding judgment about one thing. Scanning the shelves of your local bookstore for the newest novel or a timeless classic is likely to misalign your spine. After a book has been meticulously typed and typeset left to right, then stitched together and sandwiched between its covers, publishers, for some reason, show no hesitation in printing the title on the spine sideways. Not always, but often enough that even Dewey himself could not find his decimal-designated selection without giving each volume the side eye. If our eyeballs auto-rotated like our phone screens, this wouldn't be a problem. And if all books had titles as short as Moby Dick or The Holy Bible, or if they went typographically vertical like the Orpheum Theater sign, then we'd be fine. You've probably heard the saying, "If I'd had more time, I would have written less," which has been misattributed to so many sources that I'm not sure anybody actually said it. Well then, maybe instead of shorter titles, the solution is to write longer books. Tolstoy had enough horizontal margin for error to call War and Peace a whole bunch of wars and not enough peace and a partridge in a pear tree. But as long as writers write, editors edit, and publishers publish, the wordy wordsmiths will have their way. So, how about this? Rather than standing books on shelves, why don't bookstores stack their stock flat on its back, the way regular people pile the half-read volumes on our coffee tables and nightstands? Buying a book is a binding commitment. It shouldn't be a pain in the neck. And that's my spinal answer. Thanks for riding along on this segment of The Lake Loop. I'm Bill Groff. Until next time, on your left!
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0: Louis Armstrong said, "There is two kinds of music, the good and the bad. I play the good kind." This is Marcus Johann. 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
1: This is Wisconsin Master Naturalist Deborah Proctor sharing tips and ideas on how to unplug your children and get them into the great outdoors where they can learn naturally. Go outside this time of year and you will see them. Squirrels furiously swirling up the grass, chipmunks with cheeks stuffed scurrying back and forth from plants to burrow, or perhaps deer or flocks of turkeys browsing the ground. What are they all doing? Foraging and gathering nut meats and seeds so they are ready for winter. Nut gathering is a great fall activity to engage in with your children. All you need is a bucket and some plastic gloves to keep your hands from staining. In our area, you will find smooth acorns with either a smooth or brushy cap, angular and sometimes heart-shaped hickory nuts, black walnuts and butternuts, sometimes called white walnuts. Inside, big green balls, dark round chestnuts with their spiky shells and sunflower heads bursting with seeds. Unless posted otherwise, the Wisconsin Nut and Berry Law allows you to gather nuts and edible seeds for your own consumption from public lands such as state parks and forests, and also along roadsides. Pick up different kinds of nuts, take them home, and before turning the nut meats into a delicious treat, sort them by kind, by size, by shape, and by color. Remove the husks to find the nut inside. Is it hard to do, or is it easy? Then crack the nuts to get at the meat. Does it reveal its meat easily, or do you have to work at getting the nut out intact? Look online for instructions for turning your nuts into nut butter and conserves, a fruit and nut spread, and for flavoring muffins, pancakes, sauces, and more with their nutty goodness. Nuts are full of flavor and a good source of protein, which is why the animals are going nuts eating and storing them. Until next time, this is Wisconsin Master Naturalist Deborah Proctor encouraging parents and grandparents to get outdoors and learn with your kids naturally.
2: 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The Commission also reviews alterations to designated landmark properties and structures. To learn more about the Commission, current historical landmarks in Monona, or to nominate a potential landmark yourself, please visit mymonona.com. 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

0: Hi, I'm John Hagen, the principal of Winnequa School, and you're listening to 98.7 WVMO, the voice of Monona.
1: Got a minute? Here's what's going on around Monona. Tomorrow night, the Community Development Authority meets in City Hall inside the conference room at 6:30. 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Thursday night, it's the last Yahara River Night Market of the season. 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
2: Hey, this is Jennifer Juniper, your friendly neighborhood women's midlife coach off-Broadway. I'm teaming up with Planned Parenthood of Wisconsin, and together we're bringing you Magic Midlife, Navigating Peri and Menopause with Clarity and Confidence. It's Wednesday, September 30th, 6:30 to 8 p.m. at the Urban League on Park Street. This is the third in a three-part series all about sexual wellness, navigating changes in intimacy, and maintaining well-being through this very natural developmental phase. It's open to the public. Questions and concerns welcome. Information at 608-432-2616. Once again, that's 608-432-2616. I hope to see you there.

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1: Hi, I'm Sue Carr. Let's be civil. This is Sue Carr. I'm in the WVMO studio with School Board President Elizabeth Cook. How can citizens best communicate with their school board?
2: Yeah, so there's a lot of ways that you can communicate with us. We try really hard to keep an open door policy in that if you go to the district website, our pictures are there. So you can find us in public if you're shopping at Metro Market, as well as our phone numbers and our school emails. You're always welcome to reach out and email. I think it's important for the public to know that for Monona Grove, by policy, the only person that is allowed to speak for the board, on behalf of the board, is the president of the board, unless the president assigns someone else to do it. So every once in a while, if we have a big concern where there's going to be an influx of public involvement, the president may tap the vice president, for example, to also respond. But we get some confusion there sometimes where folks are like, well, I emailed the board and I only heard back from one person. Yes, because by policy, that's the one person who is required to and needs to respond to you on behalf of the board.
1: Okay, that's interesting. I didn't know that.
2: Yeah.
1: Because I have written to the board quite a few times in my long life here and have been frustrated by the lack of response.
2: Yeah, and so nothing precludes a person from responding. Like I couldn't say, so I'm president this year. I couldn't say to one of my board colleagues, well, don't respond to this, right? We would never censor each other in that way. But if you're going to respond as not the president, you have to be very, very, very clear that you're responding on your own personal opinion and not on behalf of the board. And so that's where it gets tricky. So sometimes with those issues that may feel maybe a little bit more controversial or maybe there's a little bit heightened emotion, oftentimes the best strategy is just to kind of let the president take over. And then if you have a president who is an effective communicator, they'll make sure that the entire board is CC'd on the message so they can see kind of what you've put out on behalf of the board.
1: Yeah.
2: And then that gives them the opportunity to go, hey, wait a minute. Why did you respond that way? Or I have questions about that.
1: Bringing schools and communities together, Let's Be Civil is a service of Monona Community Media.
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0: Louis Armstrong said, "There is two kinds of music, the good and the bad. I play the good kind." This is Marcus Johann. 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
3: 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I'm the host of This Week in Music History, which you can hear right here on WVMO, Wednesday nights at 8 and Saturday mornings at 9. Thanks very much to Lefty Joe for inviting me here to be with you. The Beatles were one of the most popular and influential bands in music history. Needless to say, hundreds upon hundreds of cover versions of Beatles songs have been released over the years. I'm going to showcase a few, done in different styles by a variety of artists. Beatle covers, today on the VMO show.

Joe Cocker covered quite a few Beatles songs in his career. In fact, his very first single released in 1964 was the Lennon and McCartney number, I'll Cry Instead.

In 2019, Madison's own Joe Patterson released a fantastic album of instrumental Beatle covers called Let It Be Guitar. It was from that album that we heard From Me to You. In 2007, the album Meet the Smithereens was released, and as the title might suggest, it featured the band covering the Beatles' 1964 U.S. Capitol Records debut in its entirety. We heard their rendition of Little Child. And before that, we heard a sweet cover, if you'll pardon the pun, of And Your Bird Can Sing by Matthew Sweet and Susanna Hoffs from their wonderful 2006 release called Under the Covers, Volume 1. 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I'm Jeff Perry, and I'm playing Beatles songs covered by other artists. There have been some great renditions of Beatles songs by alternative artists.

The Fiery Furnaces, with an interesting cover of Norwegian Wood, which appeared on a tribute album called This Bird Has Flown, the 40th anniversary tribute to Rubber Soul. Before that, it was Slovenian avant-garde group Leibach. They covered the Beatles' Let It Be album in its entirety in 1988. We heard Dig It. And the set began with British punk band The Damned. Their version of Help was released in 1977. 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

In 1964, the Supremes released an LP called A Bit of Liverpool, and on it they covered songs by the Beatles and other British artists as well, including You Can't Do That. Before that, we heard Roseanne Cash with a superb rendition of I Don't Want to Spoil the Party, number one in the Billboard Country Chart in 1989. And before Roseanne, a beautiful duet of She's Leaving Home by Billy Bragg and Kara Tivey. I heard it first on a 1988 compilation album called Sgt. Pepper Knew My Father. And that just about wraps up our lunch date on the VMO show. I'm Jeff Perry, and I invite you to join me for This Week in Music History, heard right here on WVMO, Wednesday nights at 8 and Saturday mornings at 9. Thanks again to Lefty Joe for inviting me to host. We have time for one more Beatle cover. Oasis made it no secret that the Beatles were a huge influence on their music. The 90s Brit rockers often closed their live shows with a rockin' version of I Am the Walrus. And I can tell you as a first-hand witness that it was an amazing finale to a concert. I'm Jeff Perry. Tune in again this time tomorrow for another edition of the VMO Show.

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1: Got a minute? Here's what's going on around Monona. 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

0: Jeff Perry here, inviting you to listen to This Week in Music History. Milestones this time around, the Beatles released a masterpiece, the Yardbirds appeared in a movie, and Led Zeppelin drummer John Bonham died. You'll hear the Chambers Brothers, Dinah Washington, Ray Charles, Joan Jett, Bruce Springsteen, Oasis, Roxy Music, Nick Cave, and more. 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
1: This is Mary Merle from Winnequa Road with the Monona Bird Report. Have you noticed recently how calm things have gotten at your hummingbird feeders? That the hummingbirds come frequently, but they no longer fight or chase each other away? That's because the adults, especially the dominant males, have largely moved on. In mid-September, the ruby-throated hummingbirds left in Monona are mostly the young who hatched earlier this summer, and they are much more chill than their parents. These birds will spend the remaining days here on their own, improving their flight agility and doubling their weight for the long journey to southern Mexico and Central America. Never mind that their winter home is a place they've never seen. Without mom or dad to guide them, they somehow know exactly where to go. From here, they'll travel over 1,000 miles to the Gulf Coast, stopping to refuel over the course of a few weeks. Many of these young birds will take the safer overland route around the Gulf's coastline rather than attempting the 500-mile nonstop flight over open water. It's a smart choice when they're still learning the ropes. The latest hummingbird I've ever spotted in Monona was on October 9th, and that's why I keep my feeders up until the first hard freeze. Don't worry about keeping your feeders out too late. They won't delay migration. In fact, you might just give a late-season youngster the very fuel it needs to get on its way. This is Mary Merle with the Monona Bird Report, and I'm glad that WVMO cares about birds.
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2: Happy fall, all. Hi, this is Brian from the Alda Leopold Nature Center with a friendly phenology update. Today is the autumnal equinox, marking the first day of fall. Earth rotates around the sun following an elliptical orbit and is tilted on its axis about 23.5 degrees. 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
1: I'm Jeff Perry with the WVMO Music History Moment for September 22nd. On the road.

In 1985, the first Farm Aid concert took place in Champaign, Illinois. Willie Nelson, John Mellencamp, and Neil Young organized the benefit concert to raise money for family farmers.

0: Farm Aid became an annual event, with Dave Matthews eventually joining Willie John and Neil. And that's today's WVMO Music History Moment. I'm Jeff Perry.
1: And I guess I never told you.
2: 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Come on over.

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1: Got a minute? Here's what's going on around Monona. Tomorrow night, the Community Development Authority meets in City Hall inside the conference room at 6:30. 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Thursday night, it's the last Yahara River Night Market of the season. The market opens at 6 o'clock at Grand Crossing Park on Inland Way right here in Monona. 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
2: 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It's the coolest city.

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Somehow they seem to belong.

0: Hi, I'm Eliza Martin, and I'm the host of Teenage Dream on WVMO and a freshman at Northwestern University. I love music, whether it's albums I'm reviewing for the school paper, music my parents shared with me, or other stuff I've found on my own. Teenage Dream brings a fresh, young perspective to WVMO. 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

groceries and half the rent. I like $14.27, or dang me, hang me. They ought to take a rope and hang me high from the highest tree. 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
1: Are we ready, girls?
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1: I'm here in the WVMO studios with Joe Schneider. Joe's the associate principal and activities director at Monona Grove High School. Joe, how many sports and clubs are you overseeing at Monona Grove High School?
2: So the sports is a little bit more definitive. We offer 27 different sports seasons is the way that we like to look at it. 25 are WIA sanctioned. We oversee every WIA sanctioned sports season except for boys volleyball at this point. So that's what it looks like from the athletics realm. With clubs and activities, at any given time, we're operating somewhere between 45 to 50. And the reason that we're in that range is because some clubs are a little bit more active during certain times. Some clubs are these one-off things that happen every so often. So it just kind of depends on where you're at, and everything has a variance to it.
1: There's such a broad array of extracurricular activities for our kids at MG. Everything from the language-related clubs to all sorts of different hobbies and interests. There's something really for all kinds of different kids to get involved in. If they have a passion, they can probably find an outlet in one of Monona Grove's many clubs.
2: Yeah, absolutely. And I think I would even say with our staff that we have, if they have a passion, there's usually a staff member they can connect with and be able to grow that passion into a club and get some other kids involved with it as well.
0: Stay tuned to WVMO for more conversation about Monona Grove High School.
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1: Got a minute? Here's what's going on around Monona. Tomorrow night, the Community Development Authority meets in City Hall inside the conference room at 6:30. 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Thursday night, it's the last Yahara River Night Market of the season. The market opens at 6 o'clock at Grand Crossing Park on Inland Way right here in Monona. 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

0: Louis Armstrong said, "There is two kinds of music, the good and the bad. I play the good kind." This is Marcus Johann. 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
1: 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Turmeric can reduce inflammation, including from arthritis. It may protect against cancer and heart disease and improve digestion. These are just a couple quick examples. You can find all kinds of herbal teas and tasty blends to sip your way to better health. I like to make a big batch of herbal tea at once. You can either use a tea ball and loose tea, which is easy to find in the bulk aisle of a natural food store, or you can use packets. And I always recommend organic to avoid the chemicals in conventional teas. Start by placing several tea bags or the large tea ball in a big, heat-safe bowl or in several mugs. Then boil a bunch of water and pour it over your tea. Let it sit and steep a while until it reaches almost room temperature, and then you can place the tea in a pitcher in your fridge. If you want, squeeze some lemon or lime in for even more health benefits. Now you have a drink with natural medicinal qualities ready to sip throughout the day. Pour some into a large reusable bottle to keep with you at work or wherever you go. I'm Sarah from Sylvan Lane, and I'm glad WVMO cares about wellness. Here's wishing you true health and lasting joy. Take care.
2: Hey, Monona. 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In a typical home, showers are usually the third largest water use after toilets and wash machines. 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In contrast, however, a low-flow shower head uses 1.5 gallons of water per minute. 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
1: Hi, I'm Steve Martinelli, and this is the Monona Grove Sports Showcase. Many good football players have taken the field for the Silver Eagles, sparking debate among us longtime fans about the best at each specific position. I argue a couple are no-brainers, running back Torrin Young and linebacker Carl Rudenbusch. But the other positions have many good candidates, offensive linemen, pass rushers, defensive backs and ends, and of course, quarterbacks. But often overlooked is how a game can turn based on field position. Any defense is better when a strong kicker or punter pins the opponent deep in their own territory. How many victories have hinged on an extra point or a last-second field goal? MG's had several great kickers in recent years. Scott Kniffer, Tyler Newhagen, and Colin Larsh among them. Even the guy that coached these three, Mark Rundle, was a solid kicker in his day. I'm going to add another to this list, Jeff Anding, Monona Grove class of 1975. Jeff was a multi-sport athlete and a starter at linebacker and guard in addition to handling the Silver Eagle kicking and punting in his junior and senior years. Aside from reliably kicking extra points, he booted a 30-yard field goal in the final game of his junior season. The last three games of his senior year were punctuated by successful field goals from 42, 45, and 46 yards, the longest a school and conference record. He barely missed on a couple of attempts of 50-plus yards, the gold standard for most kickers. I found one kick for Larsh of more than 40 yards, and two for Kniffer, but nobody since 2001 has made three or more 40-yard kicks like Jeff Anding. After graduating from Monona Grove with All-State honors, Jeff kicked for UW-Whitewater, setting a school record with a 49-yard field goal in 1975 and a 50-yard kick against Northern Iowa in 76. His senior season for the Warhawks, he was named All-Conference at both kicker and punter and held school records for most field goals and punting yardage. In 2015, Jeff Anding was inducted into the Warhawks Sports Hall of Fame. One more piece of trivia. Who is the other Silver Eagle kicker in the Warhawk Hall of Fame? Why, no other than Chad Wirth. There, I've added two very qualified candidates to the best MG kicker debate. I'm Steve Martinelli, and I'll see you at the game.
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0: can't get enough of the movies? 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

Good evening, everybody, and welcome to The Good Kind. I am not your host, Marcus Johann. I'm Dave B. Fashion, sitting in for Marcus as he enjoys some well-deserved relaxation out there in the wilderness. Normally, I host Under the Covers with Dave at 7 o'clock on Tuesdays, and I'll still do that. But, taking over for Marcus and the Good Kind here tonight. And so, normally, I play cover songs on my show, Under the Covers. So I'm taking advantage of being here for Marcus, and I'm going to play some original songs, but it's going to tie into my 7 o'clock hour. My 7 o'clock hour tonight is a tribute to the songs of Leonard Cohen. And so, for the 6 o'clock hour, I'm going to play originals by the artists who are going to play covers of Leonard Cohen in the second hour, in the order in which they appear in that hour. So we just heard Madeline Perreault with her original song, Don't Wait Too Long, and we'll kick off the Leonard Cohen hour at 7 with Madeline Perreault doing a cover of Leonard Cohen. See how that's going to work? So if you're here for the entire 2 hours, you're going to hear each artist twice. One artist you're going to hear more than twice, but I'll explain that as we go along. So, I hope you're in the mood for some good music, because Marcus and I only play the good kind on 98.7 WVMO.

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2: 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Information at 608-432-2616. Once again, that's 608-432-2616. I hope to see you there.

All right, you're listening to The Good Kind. With your host, Dave B. Fashion, I am sitting in on The Good Kind, allowing Marcus to take a well-deserved break. I will also be here at 7 for my show, Under the Covers with Dave. I took this opportunity, hosting the 6 o'clock hour for Marcus, to play some original songs. And I'm playing, in order, the artists of the songs I will play in the 7 o'clock hour with our tribute to Leonard Cohen. So you're hearing originals from the artists you will hear in the second hour covering Leonard Cohen. We just heard the Lumineers with their new song, Isabel Fly. And before the break, we heard Flowers from Nathaniel Rateliff and Gregory Allen Isakoff. Now, we also heard Suitcase Full of Sparks by Gregory Allen Isakoff. And we heard Blueberry Wine by Emmylou Harris. Now, we heard Nathaniel Rateliff there and Gregory Isakoff twice. And we will hear Nathaniel Rateliff again. And I only did that because I thought, how cool is it that two of the artists that I will be playing songs in the 7 o'clock hour combined on such a beautiful song, original song by Nathaniel Rateliff. So, we will continue with Dave Plays Originals on The Good Kind on 98.7 WVMO.

them way, so it took two to be right. They say, wait, don't come any closer.

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Welcome back. You're listening to The Good Kind. I am not Marcus Johann. I am Dave B. Fashion sitting in for the great Marcus Johann, who is out on vacation. A well-deserved rest for the young man. In his stead, I am playing songs, original songs. Normally, I host Under the Covers with Dave at 7 o'clock tonight, which I will do. But for this hour, I am playing originals of artists that I am then going to play in my show, which is going to be a tribute to Leonard Cohen. So we just heard This Is a Photograph by Kevin Morby, Don't Get Too Close by Nathaniel Rateliff. We heard the Tedeschi Trucks Band with Made Up Mind, and Courtney Barnett with Sugar Plum. You're going to hear all of those artists in the 7 o'clock hour when we do our tribute to Leonard Cohen here on 98.7 WVMO. And I just heard during the break that we were promoting the Up True North Festival out at Warner Park, and that's going to be a good one. So I would hope if you need more information, you will seek that out. Again, this is Dave B. Fashion sitting in for Marcus, and we're going to continue with Dave Plays Originals of artists that you are then going to hear play covers at 7 on 98.7 WVMO.

All right, that was K.D. Lang with Waltz Me Again Around the Dance Floor. Before that, we heard Wolf by First Aid Kit. And I've Got a Thing About You, Baby by Jesper Lindell. He is a Swedish artist, and so is First Aid Kit. And in the second hour of Dave B. Fashion hosting programs on WVMO, I will play a duet of Jesper and First Aid Kit. Now, Jesper is a blues singer, Swedish blues singer, and he doesn't have originals out on recordings, so that was a cover of Margie Joseph. Otherwise, on this Dave B. Fashion hosts The Good Kind for Marcus Johan, I played all but one original songs in preparation for my show Under the Covers, where I will play cover songs on our tribute to Leonard Cohen. So I hope you've enjoyed this hour of Dave B. Fashion's edition of Marcus Johan's The Good Kind. I thank Marcus for allowing me to take over his program while he vacations in a van down by the river. And I hope you will stay tuned for my second act tonight, which, again, if you've been following along, coincides with this first act, as you will hear all of these artists again that I just played on Under the Covers with Dave at 7 o'clock. But first, we have to hear an original from who we are, from who or from whom, one of those two, we are going to pay tribute to in the next hour. So here's Leonard Cohen to finish out the show on 98.7 WVMO. And I'll be back in just a bit.

0: 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Teenage Dream brings a fresh, young perspective to WVMO. 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